0: Ladies and gentlemen, Bob and Tom.
1: We got seated with two ladies.
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0: 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Hear all the action as the Lions take on the Saints.
2: Man, I got a plan, I swear to you. 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That's all I think about, man.
0: The road to the Super Bowl starts right here on Classic Rock the Bear. 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

0: countdown of my favorite Virgo rock stars. Virgos, they go from August 23rd through September 22nd, right around in there. They want everything perfect. They are picky. I mean, I could be wrong.
1: Yeah.
0: Sammy Hagar wrong?
1: Huh. No.
0: That'll be the day.
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0: The regular season begins on Sunday, September 13th in New Orleans. Hear all the action as the Lions take on the Saints.
2: Man, I got a plan, I swear to you. 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
0: The road to the Super Bowl starts right here on Classic Rock the Bear. 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
0: 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Hear all the action as the Lions take on the Saints.
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0: rocker Sammy Hagar here. We are back with yet another Top Rock Countdown of my favorite Virgo rock stars. Virgos, they go from August 23rd through September 22nd, right around in there. They want everything perfect. They are picky. I mean, I could be wrong.
1: Yeah.
0: Sammy Hagar wrong?
1: Huh. No.
0: That'll be the day.
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0: 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Hear all the action as the Lions take on the Saints.
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0: Red Rocker Sammy Hagar here. We are back with yet another Top Rock Countdown of my favorite Virgo rock stars. Virgos, they go from August 23rd through September 22nd, right around in there. They want everything perfect. They are picky. I mean, I could be wrong.
1: Yeah.
0: Sammy Hagar wrong? Huh.
1: No.
0: That'll be the day.
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0: Rocker Sammy Hagar here. We are back with yet another Top Rock Countdown of my favorite Virgo rock stars. Virgos, they go from August 23rd through September 22nd, right around in there. They want everything perfect. They are picky. I mean, I could be wrong.
1: Yeah.
0: Sammy Hagar wrong?
1: Huh. No.
0: That'll be the day.
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1: Well, it looks like while you're out selling pot, your wife's at home getting pot. 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
5: 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The Bear.

0: Rocker Sammy Hagar here. We are back with yet another Top Rock Countdown of my favorite Virgo rock stars. Virgos, they go from August 23rd through September 22nd, right around in there. They want everything perfect. They are picky. I mean, I could be wrong.
1: Yeah.
0: Sammy Hagar wrong? Huh.
1: No.
0: That'll be the day.
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0: And welcome back to Behind the Mutant. John Gonzalez along with Amy Sherman. Loving our time here in Michigan because, well, that's where we live. And thank you so much for tuning in every single weekend. We know that we have listeners all across the state. I was going to say all across the United States, but you could if you're listening to us on the podcast. But no, our listeners in Escanaba to Grand Rapids to Port Huron and St. Joseph, Kalamazoo, Big Rapids, Lansing, all parts in between. We appreciate you tuning in every single weekend. Right, Amy?
1: That's right. You know what, Gonzo? Every time you start that list of places to thank, and I love thanking all of our listeners, but I do panic a little bit because I'm like, oh, he's going to ask me to name a community. And I start to stack them up in my head. And then you start to name it. And I'm like, oh, he called that one. You got St. Joe. Oh, you got Flint. And then I'm like, I got to remember another one. So
0: yeah, we didn't get Midland in there. We didn't get Big Rapids in there. Gaylord, Traverse City. I mean, there's just so many communities, but we appreciate.
1: I was just going to say, Let's give a shout out to Traverse City because that is our next guest.
0: All right. Well, who do we have, Amy?
1: I'm really excited to welcome back to the show. We've got Kendall Kotcher with us, and she is with the National Writers Series. And if you don't know, this is like a fantastical year-round book festival that happens up in Traverse City every year. And they've announced their new season. And Gonzo, I know you are a big fan of this event happening each year in Traverse City.
0: Yeah, no, I love what, it's been around for several years now. Doug and Ann Stanton have really been involved over the years. We've watched it grow from a series where you kind of go like, oh, they were able to get that person there, right? To now, it's like commonplace. Big names are like no big deal anymore. And people are coming up to Traverse City because, number one, they support their authors. It's a great community. But we're also finding that they're inspiring others throughout the state of Michigan to come on up and listen to some of these writers. So it's really cool.
1: It is so cool. So Kendall, welcome to Behind the Mitten. What the heck is happening this year with the National Writers Series?
2: Hello. Thank you so much for having me. We are so excited to announce our fall season. I would say a lot of us would say it's probably our best season yet. Every author we have booked is just a home run. We are so stoked to talk to them.
1: Well, having just experienced one of the guests that you invited to Traverse City, I got to meet Ruth Reichel from Gourmet Magazine, who was there during the Traverse City Food and Wine Festival. You guys definitely get top of the line authors. I mean, I'm kind of blown away by some of the big names, but it isn't even about that. It's about the experience really of being in the same room with these creators.
2: Yeah, we really pride ourselves in having that intimate conversation with authors. Authors tour the world and they meet at bookstores and theaters, and that's always really cool. They might have a 30-minute conversation. We have a 90-minute conversation, and we also have a Q&A. You get to meet the author. They get to personalize your book a lot of the times.

0: maybe even take a picture with them. It's a really unique experience. Doug always says it's kind of like when you're at a dinner party and you're talking with one person, but then you hear a really interesting conversation next to you and you're like, oh, I want to listen to that conversation. That's the conversation we like to have with the authors we bring here.
1: Okay, I just have to let that whole description sink in because that was so perfect the way Doug described that. Yes. Okay, so Kendall, lay it on us. Who can we expect this season in Traverse City?
0: Sure. So our first event is Wednesday, September 16th. It is Ariel Lahan. You may know this author. She wrote The Frozen River. She is coming to Traverse City with a book called The Pirate Queen. So yes, pirate garb is encouraged at this event if you can join us in person. So this is based off the life of Grace O'Malley, if you know her as the Irish folk heroine. She's actually a sea captain, which back in the day was tough for women to get that status. So that should be a really fun adventure of a story. Our education director, Audrey Irontree, is hosting that event in September.
1: That sounds incredible. Gonzo, do you have pirate garb?
2: Yeah, I might bring out my patch or my peg leg or something. I don't know. We'll see.
1: You're a swashbuckler.
2: No, it sounds good.
1: Peg leg. Oh, my.
2: Yeah, my peg leg, yeah. Well, why not? That sounds like a good way to kick things off.
0: It is. And also, we'll have a sword petting zoo. So
1: what?
0: We'll have the Historical Weapons Guild will be there. So you can interact with real swords, which is super fun.
1: I have heard about the sword petting zoo before, and I was like, what the heck kind of craziness is this? But it's actually, like, if you're into looking at old school weapons or mm-hmm. into history, like, you get to actually go out and see them in person. It sounds wild, but that's your gig, man.
0: So many reasons to come to that one. Should be
1: Thank
0: fantastic. And that's at Millikan Auditorium. So we do a lot of our events at City Opera House, but Millikan is another beautiful venue at Deno's Museum right on NMC's campus. Should be fantastic.
1: Fantastic. And that's happening in September. And then what else can we look forward to?
0: Yeah, so a week later, we have Lucy Foley. So if you're a fan of Agatha Christie, if you're interested in that whodunit mystery thriller, this is that book for you. Miss Marple is one of Agatha Christie's most famous characters, and Lucy Foley is bringing her back with the murder at the Grand Alpine Hotel. This event takes place Wednesday, September 23rd. This is at City Opera House, back at our home.
2: Is it set in Michigan? Because I know a Grand Hotel, and I live off of Alpine Avenue in Grand Rapids. So, I mean, you know.
0: It would be the Swiss. It'd be the Swiss Alps, actually.
2: Oh, okay. So. Well, I don't live there.
1: In case you were wondering.
0: Not too far off of a vibe from Northern
2: close.
0: Michigan.
2: Close. I was close.
1: Then you have a pretty big name coming on October 6th.
0: Yes, October 6th. We are so excited to welcome back Jodi Picco. She is returning to us at City Opera House Tuesday, October 6th. Her book is called Hollow Bones. It's actually about 9/11, and it is about really family relationships and how those can struggle when big tragedies happen, like 9/11. Should be really awesome. She's doing her photo line again, so if you would like to meet her, should be super great.

0: the event is that they're really drawing you in. And then that question and answer at the end that you get to ask your, may possibly your favorite author directly, is cool.
1: Yes, yes, exactly. Doug Stanton is a writer himself. So he actually, when he founded the writer series, he went on tour and he went to all these book events and he realized, oh, this could be better. I think we should do this in Traverse City, make it longer, make it more intimate. So a lot of his personal experience has helped us grow to a really awesome product. And yeah, he's great at what he does. You have to read the book, you have to research the author, you have to be quick-witted, and it doesn't help that he's charming.
0: I love it. All right, really quickly, a few more of the guests that you'll be hosting at the National Writers Series through 2026 at in Traverse City.
1: Yeah, so our next big one is David Sedaris. This is his third time coming back to the Writers Series. It almost always sells out. And actually, even more special, he's reading from unpublished works. So you will get exclusive content at this event. And he also likes to have one-on-one time in his book personalization line. So another great chance to meet such a funny writer.
0: He is hilarious. I love it.
1: He's so coming on Tuesday, October 13th at City Opera House, of course.
0: That sounds fantastic. All right. Well, people can, of course, check out the entire listing of everyone who will be coming for the National Writers Series. Kendall, if they want to find that and maybe plan their visit to Traverse City, where should they go for all that information?
1: They should go to nationalwritersseries.org. And of course, if you can't join us in person, we also have the virtual option as well. You can buy an individual ticket or you become a virtual member and get access to our archives and our full season.
0: Oh, such a great idea. So whether you're in Traverse City or not, you can still experience these incredible authors as they come and visit us here in Michigan. I love it. Kendall, thank you so much for joining us on Behind the Mitten.
1: Thank you so much. See you in the fall.
2: More

0: Hey, it's Amy from Behind the Mitten. I'm here with my friend Val Wright from the Gaylord Tourism Bureau. And Val, you guys have some pretty incredible farms to visit this fall season in the Gaylord region, don't you?
1: Oh, we sure do. Yeah.
0: Let's start off with Fleming Farm.
1: Fleming Farm is a sixth-generation working farm. They have been in Gaylord for six generations working this farm. They are a year-round farm, but in the fall, they do hay rides, and they have a pumpkin patch and a corn maze and the petting zoo. They have everything you could want in a fall farm.
0: If you'd like to make some incredible memories this fall season in the Gaylord region, Belle, where should they go for all the information?
1: GaylordMichigan.net.
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0: And welcome back to Behind the Mitten. John Gonzalez along with Amy Sherman, traveling to the great state of Michigan as we do every single weekend. And folks, guess what? Got a special interview with you today. You're not going to believe where I'm at the moment. Amy, you're not going to believe this. I'm on the water. Yes, you always give me a hard time about the water. You are a water person. You love Lake Michigan. Well, I'm on the other side of the state, but I'm in a boat. Not just any boat. It's the Huron Lady 2. I'm talking with Dustin and Christy Walker. They're the co-owners. They've been the co-owners here for a few years now. How are you guys doing?
1: We're doing great. Thanks for having us.
0: Awesome. Christy, you're excited?
2: Yes.
0: Yes.
2: Great to be here. Thanks so much for coming down.
0: I saw an interview you did. I can't remember where it was, but I saw it on YouTube, and I love

0: loved how you were like, well, I think there's this thing called TikTok, and I think we have viral videos. I think it's viral. Is that the word? I love how you kind of like, you're not, you look so young to be so old school.
1: I am. I'm very old school. So I didn't have social media until we bought the business. And so it's been a huge learning curve. And I didn't want to get TikTok forever, but the kids, it's been a huge team building thing.
0: Yeah.
1: The crew loves it. They spend extra time here. When they get breaks, they choose to work on that instead. The camaraderie it's brought amongst them, it's awesome. So
0: I've seen some of the TikToks, and I love the vibe you have here. Cause I mean, it's we're on, of course, is the Black River, right?
1: Yes, sir.
0: We're on the Black River, off of Military Street, goes into, the bigger river, which is the
2: St. Clair River.
0: St. Clair River. Thank you very much. I grew up in this area and I blanked on the name of the river. St. Clair County, right? We live in St. Clair County.
1: Yes.
0: And St. Clair Community College, right? I mean, come on, let's get with it, Gonzo. And the Blue Water Bridge is just around the corner. So, this is an incredible view. We're on the Quay Street, actually, right?
1: Yes, sir.
0: This little Quay Business District. Let us know, Dustin, real quick. I know that you are the person that left, got tired of accounting, right? And you wanted to be a captain?
2: Yeah, I did mortgages for 20 years and just got burnt out. And then got my license and started helping out on the Huron Lady. And eventually the owner got tired and wanted to retire. So then we took it over.
0: I was curious, like you're doing mortgages, you're helping people with their houses and their life. What says to you, like, I want to be a captain? Tell me the story. Like, how did you fall in love with water and boats and all this?
2: Oh, well, that's because of my father. When we were kids, I'm the oldest of six. So we had a bunch of us, and he loved to be on the water. So that's what we did every weekend. We would take the boat out, and we'd go to Lexington or to Algonac or to Bayfield in Canada or up to Georgian Bay in the North Channel. And those were the memories that I had when I was a kid. So when we had a family of our own, I wanted those memories for our kids. So we did that ourselves. We took them on our boat for summers, and now they're old enough, you know, they're graduating high school, going into college, and they don't want to hang out with us anymore.
0: Yeah.
2: So we had to sell our boat. So we're without a boat. So I got my license to work on the boat, and now we own it and we force them to work with us. So it's a win-win for us. I don't know about the kids, but.
0: So you grew up on the water and in the boat. How about you, Christy?
1: Same. We grew up boating on Houghton Lake. My grandparents had cottages there, so I didn't do the type of boating that Dustin did as a kid.
0: I'm sorry, look at this pontoon just going right by here.
1: I know.
0: So this is like what you get to see every single day,
1: yes,
0: right?
1: Yes, we're
0: people
1: so fortunate.
0: Just going through this waterway,
1: yes,
0: onto the St. Clair River,
1: yes,
0: and who knows where they're going, right?
1: Yes.
0: Beautiful. They're out for just a nice little cruise today. So
1: yep.
0: I'm sorry.
1: The
0: Houghton
1: boat
0: Lake.
1: Traffic. Yeah, so I grew up just, you know, day boating with family and friends, and when Dustin wanted to do, like, I don't know. I thought if you boated and you spent the night on a boat, you were a really fancy person, but it's really just camping on the water. I quickly figured out. So, you know, you make shift everything and you make it work. And that's what we did with the kids. Those were our vacations. So they spent a lot of time in this Thumb Coast region on our vessel. And
0: yeah. How did you two meet?
2: We met in college. Yeah. When she would do my homework for me.
1: Oh my goodness. At Western Michigan.
0: Yeah, Western
1: Michigan.
0: Go
1: Broncos.
0: Right.
1: Yes.
0: Well, it's tough for a Chippewa to say go Broncos, but okay. That's okay. That's
1: fine. Forgive you.
0: That's fine. So you met there at Western and you're like going, let's just move back to this area? Or you're not from this area then, Christy?
1: I'm originally from Chesterfield. So we got married and we were supposed to move to Indianapolis. I had a teaching job there. I'm a teacher. And then last minute, a spot opened in Macomb County and I went for the interview and got it. And that worked out because our families are here and we started a family right away. And, you know, it's a huge help when you're near family, having a family. So
0: I know, yes.
1: That worked out very well for us to be close to our families.
0: Yeah.
1: Yeah.
0: And then you said, Dustin, like, hey, I'm going to get in the mortgage business.
2: Well, I originally was an archaeologist.
0: What?
2: Yeah.
0: You can surprise me every time.
2: Yeah, exactly. So I would go around the country to different places. But like Christy said, we had kids right away. So once we had kids, I didn't want to be gone.
0: Yeah.
2: So then I got into doing mortgages. And that just worked out. So, and then you never know. The Lord works in mysterious ways. I don't know where we're going to end up. It's, you know, just... I'm along for the ride.
0: That's true. That is true. All right. So you are in the middle or toward the end of your third season, right? As the owners.
1: Yes.
0: What have you learned in these 3 years so far?
1: Oh, my goodness.
0: Running a business.
2: Problem solving. That's what we've learned.
1: No day is the same. Patience and a lot of trusting that God has a plan. And sometimes when things go crazy, I just have to

0: to chalk it up to, we can't see what's in front of us, so this is for protection or by the grace of, it just all figures itself out, but a lot of patience.
1: A lot of patience.
0: Yeah, I don't think we're great at it yet either, so, and a lot of trusting, but I mean, I think that continues to be my lesson in all of this, don't you think?
2: Yeah, I agree. Well said.
1: Well, Dustin, what about the captaining this the waterway here? I mean, you have to get this boat. What's the capacity? I'm curious what the Huron Lady 2 seats.
2: Yeah, we can hold 100 passengers and 3 crew.
1: Okay. So this capacity is a pretty good size boat. And you head out there slowly, I would imagine, mm-hmm. to navigate this space. Once you get out there, do you go left, right? Do you turn a turn signal on? How does this work?
2: Yeah, you basically just go in a direction and hope nobody hits you. No, actually, everything is pretty good. We do get busy weekends. So like when we have the Port Huron to Mackinac sailboat race, it gets really packed in here. So that's a little complicated. But all it does is make it really entertaining for the passengers.
1: I bet.
2: You know, they have no stress. They think everything's normal. They have no idea. And that's the way we want it. You know, I'll take care of all that. And then our normal cruise, we just head out the river, we head south down the Canadian side, and then we come back the American shore and crisscross back and forth so everybody can see the freighters and the Blue Water Bridge and the Fort Gratiot Lighthouse and,
1: yeah,
2: so and the Big Lake.
1: You have a lot to show here. Mm-hmm. This is the Port Huron, Michigan's Thumb Coast. Real quick, before we run out of time, you're learning a little history too, right, Christy?
0: Oh, absolutely. So we're very fortunate. The previous owner of this vessel was Jenny from Michigan Out of Doors, and we still have her narrations, and she updates them for us. So, I mean, it's a ton of history in this area. You have Thomas Edison. You have currently the oldest still working lighthouse in the state of Michigan that they're going to see, the international bridges. You get to actually go into Canadian waters. And we're talking about all of those things that they're seeing as we go by.
1: Do you actually go underneath the Blue Water Bridge?
0: Absolutely. Yeah. Wow. So we go out to Buoy 2. That way you get to see the lighthouse. You get to go under the bridges. And we talk about what goes on when that Lake Huron is, you know, coming into the St. Clair River, right, and what that does to the waterway.
2: Yep. And now we're even seeing cruise ships. The big cruise ships are coming into town. So like last night we saw Viking Octanus. It's a huge vessel, probably 350 passengers. Coming out under the Blue Water Bridge as the sun's setting. It was incredible.
1: How close do the freighters get to you guys?
2: We get right up next to them. So, yeah.
1: Do you really?
2: Oh, yeah.
0: The longer he captains, the more adventurous he gets. I mean, it looks like we're going to touch him sometimes, but it really makes for a great experience for the passenger.
1: Oh, my gosh. What must that feel like for those, for your guests, right?
2: They love it. They absolutely love it. And you never know what you're going to get because this is a commercial waterway. So right. You got these freighters going up every day. It just 2 weeks ago, we had one that was leaving grain elevator in Sarnia and got stuck on the bottom. So we got to get really close into there and see them, and everybody loves it.
1: Wow, that's incredible. Well, I love the fact that you took time out of your day to spend some time with us here on Behind the Mitten. If people want to watch the TikTok videos and find out more how to book their cruises, because I would imagine you're seasonal, right? June to the end of the season, which goes till then.
0: We typically, opening day is Memorial Weekend, then we will run until Labor Day every day, and every year the goalpost moves a little bit. We hope to sail until the 2nd or 3rd week of October. Yeah.
1: Where can we get all the details?
0: HuronLady.com. Yeah. That's everything is there. Yeah.
1: Thank you both for being on the show today.
0: Thanks for having us.
2: Thank you.
1: More coming up on Behind the Mitten right after this.
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5: Hello, everyone, and welcome back to Behind the Mitten. John Gonzalez, along with Amy Sherman, traveling the great state of Michigan as we do every single weekend. 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In fact, I think if you look at the Facebook post right now, you'll see some yummy donuts I just posted not too long ago. So anyway, guess what? Guess where I am at the moment? Cute little diner. It's M29. You're like, M29? Where is that? Where in Michigan could Gonzo be at the moment? Well, I'm on the east side of the state, a little northeast of Detroit, maybe southwest of Port Huron, Ira Township, M29 Diner. I'm with Chris Hart. Chris, how are you doing?
6: I'm good. How are you?
5: I'm doing great. You're the owner and the chef, and you're one of my favorite people in the world. I know Amy would agree with that as well.
6: Oh, thank you. I'm doing good.
5: Good, good, good. Well, good to see you. You know, it's been a while since we've been here at the diner, and I'm at this beautiful little counter here, and looks like the seating's about the same.
6: Yep.
5: That's okay. That's okay. Yeah, no, seating's about the same, But you've had a busy business here. What year was it that we named you Michigan's Best Diner? It doesn't have a year on your plaque up there.
6: I think it was 2019.
5: 2019? It just seems like yesterday was. Oh, yeah. 2019. Holy cow.
6: I know.
5: What's life been like since 2019?
6: Oh, it's been a whirlwind.
5: We won't talk about COVID, but no, seriously, I know that, you know, we talked to, speaking of donuts, when I was over at Buttercrust Bakery in Bridgeport, Greg, the owner there, was saying, like, you know, once Michigan's Best hit, and Amy and I declared it as the best. He said they were busy for a while.
6: It was unbelievable, is what it was.
5: Yeah.
6: After about, I'd say, a good 6 months of that, the staff was like, is it going to stop? We are tired.
5: Yeah.
6: But it was awesome.
5: Yeah.
6: The effect that you guys have, the power that you wield with that award, or recognizing businesses.
5: Yeah.
6: I don't know if you guys realize it, but it is, it's kind of amazing.
5: Yeah.
6: So I hope you guys, well, you will, it worked well for us, but just, it's like giving a tap with a magic wand on your shoulder.
5: Oh my gosh. Well,
6: awesome.
5: So nice to hear. You know, obviously it's funny when we started the whole, you know, traveling the state and checking out restaurants and breweries and, you know, distilleries or whatever, where we were going, it just, you know, my intention of it was always to just spotlight places that people hadn't been to, right? And more of a kind of a service to the reader or the viewer, right? Like going, you know, oh yeah, this would be, that's, let me put it on my list of places to go. I never considered the impact to the owners of the businesses. And Amy did, because she comes from the restaurant world, right? And that's been a nice surprise.
6: No, but honestly, if hindsight's 2020, but had I kept track of how many people would come in here and say, we've been to every place on the top 10 list,
5: right?
6: Like, would end it here because we won the award,
5: right?
6: And they'd been to all the diners. What you guys have, or how people trust you guys, like, use your power. why, like, you
5: yes, no,
6: realize what you have there.
5: Thank you.
6: Because people trust you.
5: Thank you very much. Yeah, we're making some big plans for 2020.

0: 27, and we'll see if we can get back on the road again, because we haven't done that in a little bit. We still go on the road every weekend to do this show, Behind the Mitten, obviously, but eventually we'll get back out there and hopefully do our thing. So M29 Diner, this is your baby. Like, when did you open again? I don't recall.
1: We opened it in 2017.
0: 2017. Yeah. Oh, so you're fairly new when we came in.
1: Yeah, we were less than 2 years in. And then I was like, well, thanks for giving me... now I have a standard to hold up to. Prior to that, I was just the new kid on the street, and so expectations were low.
0: Yeah.
1: You know?
0: Yeah.
1: Not that they were, but obviously we always try our best. But then after we were given that accolade, it was like, holy crap, I don't know if I can fill these shoes. But,
0: I see Martin's back in the kitchen, right?
1: He is.
0: So he's probably been working pretty hard too, right?
1: He has his own job. He comes here and works on the weekends. He travels. Actually, he was down in Tennessee earlier this week, but he always tries to make it home for the weekends. And then that allows me to come in later on Saturday. I don't have to hustle.
0: Right.
1: So, or sometimes it's like, don't come in at all. And that's just like a gift.
0: Oh, that is a gift.
1: Yeah, yeah, yeah.
0: Well, let's look at your menu here, because I know that the food, my gosh, I mean, you do breakfast, and you do breakfast well, but you do so many other things, sandwiches, dinners, and oh yeah, and your specials too, those like always explode. I saw that on your special list. I don't know if it's going to be there when people listen to this episode, but a smothered breakfast burrito,
1: yeah.
0: That's like calling my name right now.
1: And they're a hot ticket item. Lately, what's been hitting too is I'll make like banana bread, pumpkin bread, or pound cake, and we just make French toast out of it.
0: Oh.
1: And people go bonkers. Yeah. But when we make what we think we're going to use for the weekend, and once it sells out, it sells out. So
0: let's look at your breakfast menu. What's been the top sellers, or what's still consistently like people are coming here to get?
1: To be honest with you, the biscuits and gravy are super, super popular. Any of the skillets.
0: The Eggs Benedict, too?
1: Yeah.
0: Oh, that's right. I remember. Now yeah. Oh, they're coming back.
1: Yeah. So, like, we have a corned beef hash Benedict on this weekend.
0: Right.
1: Next weekend, it could be a pot roast Benedict. It just really depends. Mm. That's what I like about this place, because I can, it's like being at home. You open up the refrigerator, you're like, what can we make today? Or what are we having for dinner?
0: Yeah.
1: And you just like, oh, let's throw this here and that and see if it bites. And
0: that's
1: it does.
0: What I love about you. And that's, I know Amy felt the same way, too. Like, you truly are a chef to come in here, like, I want to please people with my creation,
1: yeah.
0: Right? That's the heart of.
1: Well, I don't know what it's great. It really like brings a smile to my face to see people eating from, you know, through mm-hmm. I look through the kitchen window. You see them eating and they're nodding their head, and then someone across the table's taking a fork to taste the
0: yeah.
1: plate. That the, you know that there, I'm like, all right. That's what I'm talking about.
0: That's my day.
1: Yeah.
0: And so I'm assuming these are Detroit style Coney dogs that are on your
1: yeah.
0: menu too. And
1: yeah.
0: I love that you have the loose on there too, oh. By the way. That's just
1: yeah, it's a big one. That's really popular. People love it.
0: Let's look at your, oh my gosh. I'm remembering the burgers.
1: Yeah. Them 29 burgers, a pretty good one. But we also like, we did a Hawaiian yesterday. Every day that we'll have a half pound burger on special, and it just kind of varies. We do Italian, it has Italian sausage, grilled green pepper, onion, mozzarella cheese. We do a Polish burger, it has the Dearborn smoked Polish sausage,
0: right.
1: Grilled sauerkraut, Swiss cheese on a half pound burger. And then sometimes it's like, sometimes we'll put, whatever we can think about it, really. Just let's see if we can get them, you know, to someone to bite on this. What's been pretty good though is like the hot honey stuff.
0: Yeah, I was just looking at your chicken special.
1: Yeah.
0: Chicken special.
1: Yeah, that's pretty good. That's actually my youngest daughter's favorite thing.
0: Really?
1: Yeah. And we do it in a sandwich as well during the week.
0: Oh, okay. That would make sense. Now, I'm not a salad person. Nothing against salads, but just it's not me. It seemed like the Maurice was really good. Did we eat that when we came here?
1: You did. And that's probably...
0: Lettuce, ham, turkey, Swiss, sweet pickles, green olives, homemade Maurice dressing.
1: Yeah.
0: The Maurice was...
1: No. What it was is we have a cook that we said we needed a Maurice salad and a pita. And so he put the salad in a pita. And we're like, what? And then we're like, let's run that as a special. And we do. We'll do it as a Maurice pita or wrap. And we'll try anything.
0: I know that. I love that. So we only got about a minute left here, Chris. So I mean, I'm looking at this caramel apple, Boston cream. I'm looking at what, pina colada, cherry chip. I mean, these muffins here. They're not muffins though.
1: Oh, cupcakes.
0: They're cupcakes. Yeah.
1: Yeah.
0: I was realizing they're cupcakes.
1: Yeah.
0: You love desserts too.
1: Yeah, I used to work at a bakery when I was younger.

0: like 20 years, but I did do that hustle, and I just always made my kids their homemade birthday cakes and things like that. So
1: everything here is homemade.
0: Yeah.
1: I remember that about you too.
0: Yeah. So, well, that's the only way I know how to do it.
1: If people want to plan a visit to Ira Township and check out the M29 Diner, do you have a website?
0: No, we have a Facebook page, okay. So it's kind of like the same thing.
1: All right. That's how people can just try and find out your hours. What are your general hours?
0: So we're closed on Monday.
1: Okay.
0: Tuesday through Friday, we're open 11 a.m. to 7 p.m.
1: Okay.
0: And then Saturdays and Sundays, we're open from 8 till 2 p.m.
1: All right. Well, thank you. So good to see you.
0: It was good seeing you, too.
1: All right, folks. We have more on Behind the Mitten coming up right after this.

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0: welcome to this edition of Behind the Mitten. I'm your co-host, Amy Sherman. John Gonzalez is out exploring some other part of Michigan right now, but I am lucky enough to be enjoying the view from downtown Traverse City as I look out over the bay, sparkling blue water, beautiful sun, and I couldn't be happier to be here with my good friend, Trevor Tkach, who's head of Traverse City Tourism. Trevor, welcome back to Behind the Mitten.
1: Yeah, well, welcome to Traverse City and Traverse City Food and Wine. You're here for the best part of the year. Yay!
0: Yay! Thank you so much for inviting me to come up and check out what you're doing. This is the second year that Traverse City is doing the Food and Wine Festival. Tell us just a little background about what people can expect up here.
1: Yeah, well, you have an affinity for food. You understand
0: it.
1: Yeah, more than the average bear, I suspect. But, you know, this is a part of our value system here. You know, we've been an agricultural community for so long. And I feel like we've really honed our skill in that. You know, we've got great produce. We're one of the most diversified states when it comes to produce. And Traverse City is the poster child for that. You know, we've found a way to really diversify. And it shows in the culinary scene here in Traverse City. We've seen a lot of really talented chefs. It's like a bohemia for chefs. They're all moving here because they know they can use the local ingredients. We've got tremendous wine that's developed over 50 years. So it's a special place, not only because of its natural splendor, but because we are taking advantage of our location on the 45th parallel, on the shores of Lake Michigan. You know, we really have a unique setting to be able to grow, I think, some of the best flavors in the world and then put them to good use in the kitchen.
0: You really do. I feel like Traverse City has been trending in the culinary world for the last couple years, mm-hmm. Whether it's just chatter about some of the restaurants that have been popping up around town, but almost more so of chefs who have come to visit, return to their hometown, and then they're like, I want to get back to TC.
1: Yeah.
0: Whether it's moving here, taking a job here. What have you guys seen with that happening in the culinary world here?
1: We definitely have pulled some great talent out of some big cities, and
0: Sorry.
1: We're not ashamed. We're not ashamed of that, you know, and it's a different pace, you know. Obviously, being up here, we got to make hay for about 90 days of summer, right?

0: That's a really important time for us, but we also have a wonderful shoulder season. Spring and fall are equally as exciting. And then they, you know, these culinary experts have found ways to shift that right into the winter season. So we are a four-season destination that's taking advantage of our local agriculture. And I mean, who can blame them? The reality is the talent is following their base. There's a lot of people who lived in those metro areas,
1: right,
0: who summer up in Traverse City or moving here. They're finding this to be a nice, safe space to live and work. And you know, they still want a sophisticated experience. They don't want to just come up and, you know, have mediocre cuisine. They want to have what they had in the big city, and we're delivering right now.
1: You really are. Yeah. I mean, I'm stunned at some of the names I see who are actually moving here to open restaurants. But we can also mention some of the names that are here for Traverse City Food and Wine. Just the fact that you can draw them to an event like this says something about the scene up here.
0: Yeah, it really is. You know, we're not a secret anymore. And I think having an event...
1: You and I have been telling a secret.
0: Having an event like Traverse City Food and Wine is a beacon. You know, it gives us an opportunity to give a top chef the excuse to come and visit or, you know, return. Many have been here before, and now word is starting to travel through the culinary scene that this, you know, you really should come check this space out. You know, we're not going to be Aspen. We're not going to be...
1: Thank goodness.
0: You know, we're not going to be Palm Desert Food and Wine. This is Traverse City Food and Wine. We're probably the most legitimate food and wine event when it comes to using our own locally sourced product. And I think, you know, I think the chefs appreciate that. They want to have that. You know, they don't want to have to ship everything. And not to say we don't. I mean,
1: of course,
0: you still take advantage of the best.
1: We still don't grow coffee here in Michigan.
0: Of course.
1: I'm so sorry, people.
0: We do not have shrimp. We do not have oysters on the half shell naturally. But we serve them here, and there's demand for it, and we're really seeing... I think the local community then, too, is becoming more sophisticated in their palate. But, yeah, people are... When, you know, when I was growing up here, people were flocking here to go to the beach, and they still do, but now they're flocking here also to have a great taste.
1: Well, I'm wearing my bathing suit under this dress, so I can jump into the lake if needed, because what I wanted to say is your setting here for Traverse City Food and Wine, I mean, if you've been to downtown Traverse City, you know how gorgeous it is, but you guys have commandeered the lake shore for the event, and so... As a chef, if I showed up at this event and I got to cook on that demo stage up there and look out over this gorgeous lake, I would never go back to Aspen. I'll tell you that right now.
0: All right. I guess you're on my short list of potential celebrities I'm going to put on stage.
1: Here we go.
0: We'll have you come down and do some demos. And that's the fun part of it. We really have tried to keep it loose. We expanded the programming here in the Open Space Park in downtown Traverse City this year to try some of those very things, get more people on the stage. Give more locals and visitors an opportunity to come experience this world that we build. Last year we did a couple of events, but then the Grand Tasting was the main pinnacle event. This year, programming from Wednesday through Sunday, you know, making sure that we're getting full use of the space we've built, you know, really, really take advantage. And look at how beautiful that, I mean, come on.
1: Well, the fact that it's, let's say it again, everyone, if you're not in this field, you might not understand how important this is. This is a working kitchen on that stage.
0: It is. With
1: water.
0: Yes. Martin Storage was baking muffins in the oven up there this morning. We have running water and we have a grill. And so, yeah.
1: And what that means for you as a guest at the TC Food and Wine Festival is that your experience watching is going to be so much more true to what a chef is doing, as opposed to bringing in trays of already made things. And you really get to, and you get to see them sweat. Let's be clear. When you're doing a demo up there, it's game on and you are working and it's you're on the hot seat. So it's kind of fun to see that in person.
0: And that's where we will put your talents to the test next year. Because, I mean, for me, it's hard enough to work in the kitchen without trying to explain what I'm doing to an audience. I mean,
1: they
0: are talking to people and not swearing or cutting themselves, I hope.
1: Wow. Swearing part. I cannot promise you that, Trevor.
0: But it is remarkable. They are just so, they're masters of their craft, and they get up there and they're so comfortable. And when you hear them start to talk, it's like, I can't even comprehend. Like, if I'm baking a loaf of bread, there's like three steps or I'm cooked. Like, I can't do, and they're explaining the moisture levels and the flour and all this. I'm like, I don't even, no wonder my bread never turns.

0: heads up the waist.
1: Well, you really have expanded the programming this year. I heard a number of over 90 different events that you could attend, which is crazy. People might be listening to this after this event has already ended, but I'm going to guess that you'll be doing this again in 2027. And as with all things Traverse City, it'll probably be even better and expanded.
0: Yeah.
1: How do you guys start planning for the next year after this? Because this is a new event in the sense that this is only the second year, so there's still a lot of things you guys have to figure out every time.
0: Yeah, we're learning, for sure. And I think that's the beauty of having the ability to work with a community that really wants to have an event like this. The wineries are super supportive. I mean, last night for the James Beard dinner, we saw all the top chefs from the neighborhood come down and work together in a kitchen. And I'm like, these egos gonna work in here? And they do.
1: Because how is that swearing?
0: So much passion. There was more smiles than swearing, I'll say that.
1: Okay.
0: They were having fun together. And then I watched them, you know, they went off and had a glass of wine together after they got done to celebrate their hard work together. We will continue to massage this into the perfect event, and I'm sure next year will be even better. But the listeners need to recognize that every day is Food and Wine Day in Traverse City. And so when we talk about 90 events, we're only hosting a handful of them here in the open space park. They're happening at the wineries, the restaurants, out on the farms, like people are going on tours. You can do that anytime. Like that programming doesn't just happen for 1 week. We're doing it even through the winter time. The wineries are putting on special events. The restaurants are open. So you can come have these experiences. Frankly, in my personal belief, the best time to come is in the winter or in a slower season, because it's a more intimate experience. You can actually talk to the winemaker, or maybe have a little bit more one-on-one time with the chef or the kitchen to understand what's happening, and they love to tell their story.
1: They sure do. I agree. All right, well, Trevor Tkach, people maybe missed this year's version of the Traverse City Food and Wine Fest, but they want to catch next year, 2027, which is going to be even better, because maybe Amy Sherman will be on that demo stage, baby.
0: Yeah.
1: I'm laughing at you. If people want to see all the things they can do in Traverse City, because as you said, you are a year-round destination, where can they go for all the information?
0: Yeah, go to TraverseCity.com, filled with wonderful information about the region. But if you haven't been here, I mean, you got to come up. You got to understand just how special this space is, and I assure you, you'll come back over and over.
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4: You've been listening to Behind the Mitten with John Gonzalez and Amy Sherman. Executive producer is Phil Tower. Production by Bill Berkshinger. 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Whoa.

0: Hey, it's Amy from Behind the Mitten. I'm here with my friend Val Wright from the Gaylord Tourism Bureau. And Val, you guys have some pretty incredible farms to visit this fall season in the Gaylord region, don't you?
1: Oh, we sure do. Yeah.
0: Let's start off with Fleming Farm.
1: Fleming Farm is a sixth-generation working farm. 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
0: If you'd like to make some incredible memories this fall season in the Gaylord region, Belle, where should they go for all the information?
1: GaylordMichigan.net.
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0: 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Fleetwood Mac on Classic Rock the Bear. 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
3: 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I'm Guy Dark on Classic Rock the Bear, bringing you breakfast in bed. 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

0: Steve Miller Band on Classic Rock the Bear with Guy Dark on Breakfast in Bed. And I have to assume at least some listeners to this radio station, and even specifically this show, were swingers back in the day, or maybe still are. I don't judge. Whatever floats your boat, fine with me, except driving drunk. No gray areas there. Don't get behind the wheel of a large automobile or a small one if you've had one too many, and sometimes one is only enough. I mean, I'm a small man. I'm only like 5'8", 135. If I had one beer, I don't think I'd drive, and I think you should follow that advice. Drive sober or get pulled over. Cops are going to be everywhere the next few days, right through the Labor Day weekend. This is a tourist area. Some people are dumb and get behind the wheel when they shouldn't. Don't be a dum-dum.
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so many great songs coming your way on Breakfast in Bed here on Classic Rock the Bear. Maybe you're serving up breakfast. Maybe you just got done. Maybe you're on your way to church or back home from church. Maybe you're hanging out with kids or even grandkids. Glad to have you aboard for this little ride every Sunday from 8 to 10. Here's Michigan's own Bob Seger on the Bear.

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0: One of my favorites from Jackson Browne on Classic Rock, The Bear on Breakfast in Bed. I'm Guy Dark. I also played the Doobie Brothers and listened to the music to kick off the 9 o'clock hour here on The Bear. And I was watching a Facebook reel about the Doobie Brothers yesterday, and the narrator was saying how the Doobies were basically two different bands. You had the Tom Johnston era with songs like Listen to the Music and Rockin' Down the Highway. And they were basically like a biker band, very straight-ahead rock. Then Tom had some health issues with his stomach, and they brought in Michael McDonald, and he had the basically soul gravelly voice, a lot of piano, and the genre that came to be referred to as yacht rock. Both of them great. Doobie Brothers here on 98.1, 95.3, and 95.1 The Bear.
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0: Joe Cocker on Classic Rock the Bear on Breakfast in Bed. I'm Guy Dark. Shout out to everybody who was lucky enough to see Charlie Behrens at City Opera House. He did four shows, a couple on Thursday, a couple on Friday. Guy is funny as hell. He's from Wisconsin, where I lived for like over 17 years. Very topical. If you've yet to check out the Manitowoc Minute, highly recommended.
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Greg Allman showing off his tattoo. I have none of them. It is Classic Rock the Bear, and that's going to wrap it up for me, Guy Paul Dark. Thank you for listening. Enjoy the rest of your Sunday. I'm back on the air tomorrow at 3.

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0: Red Rocker Sammy Hagar here. We are back with yet another Top Rock Countdown of my favorite Virgo rock stars. Virgos, they go from August 23rd through September 22nd, right around in there. They want everything perfect. They are picky. I mean, I could be wrong.
1: Yeah.
0: Sammy Hagar, wrong?
1: Huh. No.
0: That'll be the day.
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0: Red Rocker Sammy Hagar here. We are back with yet another Top Rock Countdown of my favorite Virgo rock stars. Virgos, they go from August 23rd through September 22nd, right around in there. They want everything perfect. They are picky. I mean, I could be wrong.
1: Yeah.
0: Sammy Hagar wrong?
1: Huh. No.
0: That'll be the day.
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0: The regular season begins on Sunday, September 13th in New Orleans. Hear all the action as the Lions take on the Saints.
2: Man, I got a plan, I swear to you. 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That's all I think about, man.
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The

0: Rocker Sammy Hagar here. We are back with yet another Top Rock Countdown of my favorite Virgo rock stars. Virgos, they go from August 23rd through September 22nd, right around in there. They want everything perfect. They are picky. I mean, I could be wrong.
1: Yeah.
0: Sammy Hagar wrong? Huh.
1: No.
0: That'll be the day.
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0: The regular season begins on Sunday, September 13th in New Orleans. Hear all the action as the Lions take on the Saints.
2: Man, I got a plan, I swear to you. 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

0: Rocker Sammy Hagar here. We are back with yet another Top Rock Countdown of my favorite Virgo rock stars. Virgos, they go from August 23rd through September 22nd, right around in there. They want everything perfect. They are picky. I mean, I could be wrong.
1: Yeah.
0: Sammy Hagar wrong? Huh.
1: No.
0: That'll be the day.
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0: The regular season begins on Sunday, September 13th in New Orleans. Hear all the action as the Lions take on the Saints.
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